0: write this sort of breakup song. Very glad she wanted to be a part of it, because I really think she just brought so much life to this.
1: Yeah, absolutely. I love the song. 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
1: It's Backstage Country. We got Chris Young hosting this week, which means we get to talk about all the hits. And of course, let's start with the one that is hitting right now, I Didn't Come Here to Leave, which I know you wrote this with a couple of pretty seasoned Nashville guys. And I'm always curious, because you have such strong relationships with all these writers in town and everything, do you guys actually have to schedule specific writes like for this one, or was it a hang that turned into a write?
2: Okay, so I Didn't Come Here to Leave is obviously about going out at night, having a good time with your friends, and, you know, catching up with the bartenders and people you haven't seen in a while. And
1: right.
2: It's a good time song, right? Mm-hmm. It's a summer song. It could be an anytime song, technically.
1: But yeah.
2: It's talking about going out and having a good time with your friends. And we were out the night before, me and Dallas Davidson. And, you know, I'm lucky enough that over the years I've made a lot of inroads and relationships with some really, really talented producers, writers, other artists.
1: Yeah.
2: Kyle Fishman was on this one as well. But this only happened because we were hanging out the night before. And this sounds like we wrote it at 9 p.m. We wrote this at 9 a.m.
1: Really?
2: We were out the night before. It was like 6 o'clock. And I was like, all right, traffic's dying down. I'm going to take it to the house. And they were like, yeah, y'all want one more beer? And Dallas was like, well, I didn't come here to leave.
1: So it really came from the hang.
2: And I heard him say it, and I was like, like, I looked at him, and he was like, what'd I do? What'd I say? What happened? I was like, we have to write this tomorrow. I think this could be a hit song. And I still have no idea if it's going to be a hit song or not, but I love it. And it's the title of the album. And he goes, well, I've got to write at 11. I was like, dude, 9 a.m.? And so we showed up, everybody poured themselves a coffee, and we wrote this song. And that's just the way that it fell out. And that's why, you know, structure is so important to songwriting. But sometimes it's the antithesis of that.
1: Yeah.
2: It is the exact opposite. We had no plan to write a song the next day. None of us had talked to each other. We just happened to be hanging out. Somebody said something cool. Thank you, Dallas. And we wrote this song.
1: And you even woke up early to do it.
2: Yeah, you got to.
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3: 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And they were saying, let's go to a bar. 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But I got a woman. I'm married,

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Stick around because we're going to share some new music I hope you're going to love. The Backstage Breakout single is coming your way in just a few on Backstage Country.

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0: It's Backstage Country. We got Chris Young here this week, all week long. So we get to talk about all the things.
1: Man.
0: And one of the things that we got to talk about, because it just happened, the deluxe version of I Didn't Come Here to Leave. It just dropped on Friday. You've been able to see the music industry through many changes, and you've adapted, and that's why you have this like incredible career longevity, because you figured it out, like however it's going, and do it your way. Do you enjoy the way that people are consuming music nowadays? Like how quick it is?
1: Yeah. I mean, I think that's awesome. You know, you look at the sheer number of songs that I write and that get forgotten. I mean,
0: yeah.
1: The song with Breland is, I think, 5 years old.
0: Oh, really?
1: Yeah.
0: Oh.
1: We wrote this together with our buddy Matt McVaney like 5 years ago.
0: Oh, my gosh. So what made it raise its hand for now?
1: I just have always loved it, and I've had more than one person tell me if I didn't put this on the deluxe that I was getting ready to release that they know where I sleep.
0: So you had to.
1: And I think it's a really cool song in a different way, because, you know, what Breland is doing on his verse as opposed to what I'm doing on mine are so different, but they also complement each other. And I think that's a lot of fun for me to be able to have that. And
0: yeah.
1: I just, he's an awesome dude as well. He's super, super talented.
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0: It's Backstage Country, and I'm Elena. We got Chris Young here, who is an Opry member, of course, among many other things. But, you know, earlier we were talking about 10 years of Sober Saturday Night, and it's crazy that you are going to be celebrating your 10-year Opry membership anniversary next year already. What has becoming an Opry member done for you, your life, your career, your personality? Like, what has that done to you?
1: You know, I don't know if it's changed anything about me, but it is one of the things I'm most proud of.
0: Yeah.
1: You know, that's the history of country music to me is very, very important. It's one of those things where, you know, my grandfather brought me up listening to 45s and 78s at his house of, you know, Marty Robbins and Lefty Frizzell and a lot of artists that don't get talked about nearly as much anymore. And it seems like it's so far away time-wise, but that's sort of what the Opry is all about, as it's where, you know, the history of country music and the future of country music all can sort of exist in the same sandbox.
0: Yeah.
1: It's just an honor to be a part of that family, and it really is a family.
0: Mm-hmm. How would you describe that family? Like, what makes it a family?
1: Oh, probably dysfunctional like all the other ones. No, I'm kidding. It's really, really great. Every time I walk in there, I'm like sort of imposter syndrome a little bit.
0: Really?
1: I'm like, am I supposed to be here? Yeah, I'm supposed to be here.
0: Like literally, right? A member for 10 years.
1: Yeah. But it's just such a huge deal to be a part of that membership. I can definitely like wax poetic about it at any given point in time, but walking into the circle is still always a big deal.
0: Yeah.
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0: It's Backstage Country. We got Chris Young here this week, all week long. So we get to talk about all the things.
1: Man.
0: And one of the things that we got to talk about, because it just happened, the deluxe version of I Didn't Come Here to Leave. It just dropped on Friday. Now, I know last time we were talking, I feel like it was like right around when you were releasing I Didn't Come Here to Leave. And you had told me that you were writing like crazy and like your creativity was not stopping because the album was there. It wasn't, you know, you weren't taking a break. Like you were, it was really coming at you. Where are you at in your creativity right now?
1: I pretty much have the next record done.
0: Really? Already?
1: But it's so weird because now I'm doing interviews and I'm talking about these songs.
0: And it feels old, right?
1: No, not at all. Okay. It's definitely fresh. No one's heard it as many times as I have. I've already done, you know, all the editing with my co-producers and my writers, and especially on this batch of songs with having two duets in there. I think it's interesting to me because it's sort of like separating your brain a little bit.
0: Yeah, compartmentalizing.
1: I've got this going on over here that everybody's finally getting to experience after I've done all the tweaking, all the work on it. And then there's a whole nother album that I'm thinking about a year or two down the road. So
0: a year or two, because it was October that the last one. So,
1: we're only two singles in.
0: Yeah, on it's this still record, so new. So
1: it's and by the way, I do want to point out that someone told me, you know, my birthday was on the 12th, and I was like, maybe we released it on my birthday, and they were like, no, 615.
0: Yep.
1: Which is the Nashville area code.
0: Oh, like, yeah. I didn't even put that together.
1: Yeah.
0: That makes it so much cuter. It's adorable, Chris.
1: All right. I don't know if I want to be called adorable, but.
0: Well, you're called many things. That could be one of them. But that's cool, though. So the new stuff, where would you say your writing's at right now? Like, what are you most inspired by?
1: I mean, I don't limit what I write about. You know, I think that that's one of the beautiful things about country music is we're not afraid of sad songs. We're not afraid of party songs. We're not afraid of story songs. Like there is no limit on what you can put on an album. I mean, that's evidenced on I Didn't Come Here to Leave. You know, I've got a song about my dad that's real life. It was his journey beating lung cancer. And then I had to put Jesus Mama Country Radio on the album because if I didn't put a song about my mom after I put a song about my dad, they know where I sleep too. So, you know,
0: yep.
1: I was able to put a lot of me into this album, which is always a lot of fun when you get to the end of it.
0: Mm-hmm.
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0: Okay, that was a great first day with Chris Young here on Backstage Country. I'm Elena, and are you up for another day of this?
1: I wouldn't miss it, Elena.
0: Yeah.
1: So much fun hanging out with y'all. I'll be back tomorrow for more stories behind my songs and more.
0: 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Rest up, and we'll see y'all back here tomorrow on Backstage Country.

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14: He's a ranch hand in a pinch, man. 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
4: Neighbors are important.
5: They sure are.
4: You know, they say it takes a village, and the first line of defense are your neighbors.
5: For sure, they're right there, man.
4: Right, as you might imagine.
5: Yeah.
4: So we moved into a new neighborhood in November. A lot of young families, including a young family across the street. Now, my daughter will be 3 in August. They have a son who will be 3 in December or January,
5: oh,
4: if I'm not mistaken. And they have a daughter who's probably 4, turning 5 soon.
5: Okay.
4: So, great young families all in this area, right? Well, every single one of our neighbors at this time, every time they see me or Emily or the both of us, are like, is it time?
5: Yeah.
4: Are you going in to have the baby? And we're like, no, we're just going to move the sprinklers
5: because
4: or whatever.
5: Emily's due date was this past Friday.
4: Yeah. So we're kind of in that waiting game. Anytime I get a text from her, I'm like, oh, you're just saying good morning. Yeah. Okay. Are you okay? Okay, cool. As if I wasn't neurotic enough. Now I have this hanging over me.
5: Poor Jeff.
4: Nonetheless, what's really great about young kids in our neighborhood and their parents is like, it's always like, I got him. Like, don't worry. Hey, all this is good. Maybe one kid brings an activity. One parent does this, takes charge.
5: Love that. Yeah.
4: Our neighbor dropped something off on our front porch just yesterday.
5: Mm.
4: And it was a plastic bin, and inside was an entire craft that can be done to make a dragon out of toilet paper rolls.
5: Oh my gosh.
4: Including a glue gun, directions, pipe cleaners, little fuzzies, all the things you would need.
5: Wow.
4: Because she mentioned to me while walking her dog the other day, hey, is Grandma crafty?
5: Right.
4: My wife's mom's in town. I said, yeah, she's so crafty. Okay, I'm going to drop something off. I'm like, oh, okay, kind of off. She wanted to bring an activity for Nana to do with our daughter whenever we are in the hospital just to pass that time.
5: That's so sweet.
4: How heartfelt and sweet was that?
5: I love your neighbor.
4: Just to bring something.
5: Yes, so thoughtful.
4: That, you know, everybody always thinks about, you know, when we get back from the hospital.
5: Right.
4: But I've never had a kid waiting at home for us, right?
5: And I can tell you, because my parents stayed with Tori while I was having baby. While I was having Leonard, and my husband was obviously with me. And I remember being worried about them.
4: Yeah.
5: Being worried, it didn't help that we were in a hurricane and the power went out. So I was like, what are you going to do with, you know?
4: Yeah.
5: And they were like, honey, we've got this. Like, we'll take her to eat. Like, we'll just go drive around, you know. She'll be fine.
4: Yeah.
5: But I couldn't help but be worried. But if I had known that, you know, our neighbors were stepping up and dropping things off and they had planned activities.
4: So sweet.
5: Oh, such a breath of fresh air.
4: I know, right? So to our neighbor, Nikki, thank you so, so much for being an amazing mom to your two kiddos and then helping out around the neighborhood.
0: All country.
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3: Three calls. End it all.
4: Three calls end it all on the Andy Summers Show is your opportunity to help out someone who has a question. And this is a pretty serious one. I mean, oftentimes it has to do with relationships or, you know, like just something, dating.
5: Yeah, work advice.
4: Exactly. Yeah. But this time, this has to do with mental health.
5: Mm-hmm. Okay.
4: So this person remains to, or wishes to remain anonymous. And they also don't want to give too many descriptions about their life so that anybody who knows them would recognize them. Okay, so we're going to talk, but you're going to get the whole gist. All right, so this person says, Dear Andy Summers Show, I'm reaching out because I'm undecided on whether or not I want to continue having a relationship with my parent. I am an only child, and I lost my other parent a few years ago, so this parent is the only one I have left. The problem is, I know that my parent has mental health problems, depression, bipolar, and I can tell when they skip doses by the way they treat me. Because of this, I've gone years biting my tongue and walking on eggshells. Well, I'm married with children now, and I worry about this behavior around my kids. My oldest has even mentioned that she's afraid to visit her grandparent, but can't seem to put into words what concerns her. This is my only parent, and I'm torn. Should I continue to keep a relationship with this parent and limit their contact with my kids? Or do I completely cut this parent out from all parts of mine and my children's lives?
5: Wow. Yeah, this is heavy.
4: It really is. Hmm. Thanks for your help. Love you. Love your show. Well, thank you, Anonymous. And I'm sorry that you're going through this. I can't even imagine having to deal with this.
5: Yeah.
4: It's got to be really tough because I can understand that you love your parent and you want what's best for them and you want to keep them in your life. But I mean, your job as a mom is to protect those kiddos, right?
5: Mm-hmm.
4: And it sounds like she is concerned enough that it might be a dangerous situation for her kids.
5: Okay, yeah.
4: Right. So if that's the case, then I say, I think that you need to have a conversation with your parent and say, here's what's going to happen. I notice when you're off your meds and that can't happen. So until you pull it together, I'm protecting my kids from this.
5: I 100% agree.
4: Yeah.
5: You have to have the conversation because mental health problems, you know, you can't not treat them. You cannot skip doses. Plus, when they lost their significant other, so that could also just be, that's heavy in its own. So you don't want to leave that person just completely.
4: Like exactly.
5: You don't want to bail because I know how that would feel with my dad. But you're right. You have to have the conversation because when it comes down to it, you are the parent, you are the protector, and you have to protect your kids.
4: Mm-hmm.
5: Now, say to them, just like you said, it's either you straighten out or, you know, and we can still have a relationship, but you won't have a relationship with my kids.
4: Yeah.
5: That's tough.
4: That is tough.
5: That's so hard.
4: That is tough. Maybe you found yourself in a similar situation where you had to cut ties with someone. Maybe it wasn't even your parent, but because of an issue involving your kids, right? Where you knew that you had to protect your kids. These are the stories that we want to hear from you this morning. What should this person do? Or assuming that it is a woman who's just having a tough time as a mom and a daughter. Stuck in the middle.
5: Mm-hmm, yeah.
4: It's hard. It's hard.
5: This is a heavy one.
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3: Hey, Lizzie, good morning. Thanks for joining us on the Andy Summers Show.
4: Good morning.
3: Okay, so we got a note from someone who wishes to remain anonymous. She is a mom concerned about her only living parent and the mental health struggles that this parent is going through. Not the healthiest situation for her or her kids. And she's wondering what to do next. So what light can you add to this situation, Lizzie?
4: So I'm schizophrenic, and basically I have been cut off from seeing my nieces and nephews because I wasn't on medication.
3: Wow. Mm. So, I mean, you're talking about it very openly. Yeah. So, first of all, I thank you for that, for being so frank, because I feel like people will be able to learn from this conversation. So, all right. So you were cut off from your nieces and nephews. And then what? Like, was that the wake-up call you needed, or?
4: Well, that was absolutely the right thing to do because I wasn't seeing reality anymore.
3: Mm.
5: Oh, wow.
4: But being on that side of it, what you need to hear is, you know, you think you're okay. You think you don't need the meds. You're not okay. It's noticeable. You need the meds. And once you start taking them again, you'll know it too.
3: Wow. Okay.
5: Yeah. It is a different perspective. And
3: yeah.
5: I'm glad we got your perspective. So thank you, Lizzie.
4: Yeah, of course. I listen every day. Love your show.
3: Thank you. And we're glad that you're doing well now.
4: Yep. Full remission.
3: Aww, love it. Yes. Love it. Keep up the great work, Lizzie. Thank you for sharing.
4: Bye-bye.
3: Bye. Good morning, Lauren. Okay, so we heard from a listener of ours for Three Calls Ended All who's having trouble deciding whether to break ties with their parent who's dealing with some mental health issues and isn't necessarily taking good care of themselves, is what it sounds like. And this mom wants to protect her own kids from dealing with this, but she's not really sure how to handle it. So what do you think?
6: I agree with you, Andy. It is a tough situation, and putting boundaries to protect all involved and get the best outcome for the mom, hopefully to get help, and to protect the daughter and the children, or the mom and the children, child. The one thing I would add, for whatever it's worth, one option for the parent might be to look into, you know, it sounds funny, holistic non-pharmaceutical remedies for her mental health issues. I went down this rabbit hole a bit, and there were a lot of options I'd never knew about.
5: Hmm, interesting.
3: Okay.
5: Yeah.
3: Okay, but I think...
6: And they're cures. It's not just medication to put a Band-Aid on things.
3: Wow. All right. So there's a lot of options out there. Certainly a lot of things to look into, which is great. But I think the first thing that you said, too, is also really important, is that setting boundaries, right?
6: Yeah, for everybody.
3: Yeah.
6: And sometimes tough love is the best love. Maybe this is the wake-up call the parent needs to actually sit up straight.
3: Very good point. Well, thank you so much for checking in with us this morning. We appreciate you.
6: Love you. Love your show.
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2: Recalls end it all.
3: Good morning. It's the Andy Summer Show with three calls end it all, and we have Victoria with us. Good morning.
4: Good morning.
3: Hi, Victoria. All right, so if anybody is just tuning in, let's just brief them on the situation. Yeah. So we heard from someone who wants to remain anonymous, and this is a mom who's concerned about herself and her kids because her only living parent is dealing with some mental health issues and not really staying on top of them, not always taking medication. She said her whole life she's walked on eggshells, and she just is trying to protect her kids from whatever, from all of it. Mm-hmm. So Victoria, you know, are the person who wrote in is like, what do I do next? Do I cut ties with my parent, or is there a happy medium? What is your take on this?
4: Yeah, so this is, it's tough. So like the first person who called in, I was diagnosed bipolar when I was 20 years old. People have to understand it is really hard to stay on medication. There's a lot of side effects to the medications that sometimes outweigh the benefits. You have to also realize that people with mental health disease that are on medications, they're not choosing to stop their medicine. They think they're okay. They think they're doing well. They stop the medication. They're not doing it on purpose to hurt people.
3: Right.
4: So also being a parent, you know, she has to find the right boundaries. She has to set boundaries for her kids. But something that nobody has mentioned, if you give up on your parent, what support system does that parent have now? Mm. We talk so much about mental health and support systems, and employers provide mental health care and stuff like that. So you need people in your life to help you. And the last thing this person needs is to be given up on. So I don't think that they should give up on their parent. They have to set the boundaries, but you still need to be there for them. Mental health is so hard to deal with. It's a very, very lonely, scary situation for the person going through it, not just the people that have to be around them.
3: Wow, Victoria, yeah. You said it all. I mean, so beautifully said. Thank you so much for sharing. Thank you for showing us your vulnerable side as well. Like, we appreciate you putting it all out there and explaining it from your perspective.
4: I love that you guys do these things. I think that this is a huge benefit for so many people when you're able to talk to, you know, get suggestions and stuff. So I'm glad that you guys do this.
3: Oh, thank you. And honestly, while we're on this love fest, like, it's important to know too that mental health is real health, right? Mm-hmm. You go to the gym to take care of your physical body. You need to do everything you can to take care of your mental being as well. That is equally, if not even more important.
4: And just knowing what I've been through in my life, I've had so many ups and downs. If my family had given up on me, I don't know where I would be, but they didn't. My husband has stuck through all my ups and downs, my being off my medicines, being on my medicines, you know, and he still loves me. He's my, you know, support system. My kids are my support system. So, yeah, she still really needs to be there for her parent, as hard as it might be, but set the boundaries. That's the biggest thing.
3: Set the boundaries. I love it. Victoria, so well said. Thank you.
4: Thank you, guys. Love you. Love your show.
0: No one does country like we do.
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2: Hello.
1: Our cup of joy this morning has to do with something that really freaks me out.
2: Clouds.
3: Birds.
1: Birds.
2: Oh, okay.
1: Yeah. Yeah.
3: Did it's you say about clouds? Birds.
2: Clowns.
3: Oh, sorry.
1: I'm okay with clowns.
2: How about clouds?
1: Clouds I'm okay with as well.
3: What about a bird dressed as a clown?
1: No.
3: Okay.
1: No.
2: Flying in a cloud.
1: No.
2: No?
1: That's a,
2: yeah, that's
1: a
2: weird.
1: Hard pass for me. So there's this woman named Leah, okay? Leah went for a walk one day, and she saw that there was a crow stuck in a drain.
3: Oh, no.
1: And she was like, great, now what do I do? And she does not hate birds as I do. So she was like, I have to do something. Luckily, there happened to be a fire truck nearby for an unrelated reason. And so she went over to the firefighters and was like, hey, how do you guys feel about saving a crow today? And they were like, okay. So they went and they used their ladder to get to the drain and they brought the crow down for Leah. And they were like, okay, now this is your problem. So she did what she had to do. She took it where she needed to go and she nursed this thing back to health.
4: What?
1: And yeah, and they tagged it, right? Wherever she took it, this National Wildlife Refuge or something, they tagged it. So she knows which bird it is when she goes out for her walks now.
3: Wow.
1: And it visits her.
2: What? I was just going to ask that.
1: So here's the thing. All the other crows in the murder.
3: Yes.
1: That's what a group of crows
3: good job,
1: right?
3: Good job.
1: All the other crows in the murder bring Leah gifts when she goes for walks now through her neighborhood.
2: I love that.
1: The neighbor said it looks like something out of a horror movie because she will walk out of her house and down the sidewalk and these birds follow her almost like they're protecting her.
3: Wow.
1: And they bring her gifts. They drop her things. The first thing was like this pile of feathers.
3: Yeah.
1: You know, she was like, oh.
2: Thanks,
1: and
2: guys.
1: Yeah. And now they bring her gifts. And they follow her around when she's outside.
3: Oh, my God. The gifts are so funny. Because you're right. Like, they're just, like, twigs and leaves and whatever they can find like, outside.
2: Go find some money. Go find some treasure.
1: Yeah. Right.
2: Like, I mean, can fly.
1: Maybe one day they will.
2: Yeah.
1: Because I feel like, too, I've heard that crows especially are drawn to shiny things and will often, or maybe that's just ravens. I don't know. Maybe it's all blackbirds. But they'll, like, steal shiny things and then they hide them places. So this is basically what these crows are doing for Leah.
2: Yeah.
3: Good job, Leah.
1: I know.
2: And you know what a crow's favorite type of music is?
1: What's that?
2: I just found this out. It's country. Country. Yeah?
3: Oh.
1: Okay.
2: Country.
1: Okay.
2: Get it? Because of call?
1: Okay.
0: Country's biggest stars,
1: right where they belong.
0: Country 102.5.

0: Shan Slam this morning on the Andy Summer Show. Shannon, well, I mean, as we all have things that annoy us, peeves, if you will.
1: Little pets. Little pet peeves.
0: Hurts too. Sometimes it feels better to just get it off your chest.
1: Yeah, why not?
0: But no one does it quite like Shannon does it.
2: Oh, thank you, guys.
0: Yeah,
2: you are safe from the slam today.
0: Yes.
1: Made it one more week.
0: Maybe it's just about Jeff because he's not here. And then we can talk about him.
2: It's about Jeff's new baby. No, of course not. This one is called The Game of Thrones.
1: Ooh.
0: Game of Thrones.
2: Where's she gonna go in this one? I think I have nice ankles and show them quite a lot, but there is only one place where I'd simply rather not. It's a space I do not want to share. It really makes me fume. So listen up to my rant about the public restroom. Am I in London? Because I'm really minding this gap. I came in here for privacy, not awkward eye contact. Bathroom designers, hear my plea. Fix this once and for all. I want a floor-to-ceiling door, not a creepy, broken stall.
0: Yes!
1: Mm-hmm.
2: How are we making a mess this bad? It really is so icky. The floor looks like a biohazard. Ew, why is it so sticky? Hey, automatic sink, 3 seconds of water is just wrong. Shouldn't we be washing our hands for one happy birthday song? And can we maybe add a candle or literally any other scent? I think decorating with air fresheners would be money well spent. I regret drinking that water. I'm filled with tons of fear. I'm tired of cautiously asking, is someone in here?
1: So true.
0: Amazing.
1: Chance slam. Nice job,
0: well
1: Shannon.
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4: 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Oh, I fell apart.
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2: All right, we've got big news this morning, Donnie.
3: Yeah.
2: Big news on According to Andy, because we have news of a divorce.
4: You ain't nothing but a liar.
2: Reportedly filed for divorce from Buddy XO.
3: That's sad.
2: Dun, dun, dun.
3: Yeah, seriously.
2: I know. TMZ is saying that he filed papers at the Tennessee courthouse last month. Moving trucks were recently seen outside their home, so no word which is moving out of the house, but it looks like it's happening. They are saying it's a private family matter.
3: Yeah.
2: As it is. You know what I mean.
3: Yeah, let them have their... their privacy.
2: Right.
3: I mean, it just stinks because I really like them together because it was like it wasn't your prototype couple.
2: Right.
3: But they seemed very happy together and cute, and it's just sad.
2: It is sad. It's
3: really
2: sad whenever
3: both.
2: You see a relationship, you know, dissolve like that, especially because they have both been over the years so supportive for each other in their social media posts. And granted, you can't believe everything that you read, you know, but it's interesting because you had mentioned this earlier about Jelly Roll losing so much weight.
3: Yeah.
2: And I find that oftentimes if you're even friends of yours, right? Like when one of them goes through a drastic physical change because they're working out and they're getting fit and the other one isn't. And I'm not saying that Bunny XO has any weight to lose at all.
3: No.
2: But a lot of times it's like it changes the way that your mind even
3: works, your mentality.
2: Right?
3: I mean, it opens up doors or options that you never had or never knew you had. If you know what that means,
2: Right. So I hope that's not what's going on here. You know what I mean?
3: That's like, where my mind first went.
2: Yeah.
3: And I mean, I'm not trying to judge, but that's just where it went.
2: Yeah.
3: That's why I told my wife to stop working out.
2: Right.
3: She'd be gone in a minute.
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0: 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Country 102.5.
2: Good morning. It's the Andy Summer Show with Jeff Kirkchen.
3: Not here right now.
2: Donnie.
4: I am here right now.
2: And Shannon.
5: It's Kermit the Frog here.
6: That's all I had.
2: Okay. And it's time to play Minute to Win Out. Let's meet our contestant this morning, Amanda.
6: Amanda.
2: Hi, Amanda.
7: Hi.
2: How are you?
7: Good. How are you?
2: We're doing great. We're so excited to give you $1,000, but you've got to earn it, Mama.
6: Earn it. All right?
7: I'm ready.
2: Okay. So here's how we play. We've got 10 questions, 1 minute on the clock. You get them all right, you win $1,000. If you don't know the answer to a question right away, Amanda, you can say pass, and we will get back to it if time permits. But you can only pass 3 times on Minute to Win It. Otherwise, the answer you give us is the answer that counts. You cannot change your answers, okay?
7: Okay.
2: Do you have any questions for me before we get started?
7: No, I'm ready.
2: Okay. Donnie, do you have any questions for me before we get started?
6: No, I'm ready.
2: Okay.
6: Are you ready?
2: I'm ready. All right. Do you want to do the countdown?
6: Yes. Let's get started in 3, 2, 1.
2: Name a president on Mount Rushmore.
7: Oh, gosh. Pass already.
2: Finish the tagline. Maybe she's born with it. Maybe it's...
7: Oh, gosh. Pass. Sorry.
2: What is the only U.S. state that borders one other?
7: Maine.
2: Where would you find your Halex?
7: My what?
2: Your Halex.
7: Pass.
2: What is the only commercially produced food that doesn't go bad?
7: Soup.
2: A golden apple sparked which famous war?
7: I don't know. This is hard. This is way harder. I don't know. Civil War? I don't know.
6: Okay.
2: Acrophobia is the fear of what?
7: Spiders.
2: In what sport do you hear the term upper 90?
7: Oh, Lord. This is so hard.
2: Yeah. I mean, it's for $1,000, Amanda. We can't just give it to everybody, you know. Okay.
7: I don't think I got any right.
2: You did. Maine. You got Maine right.
6: You got it.
2: The only U.S. state that borders only one other. So that's great, Amanda.
7: I love it.
2: Well,
7: Thank you. I've always wanted to play. This is perfect.
2: Well, there you go. And you did it. Amanda, thanks so much for playing Minute to Win It.
7: Thank you. Love you. Love your show.
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3: Oh my gosh.
4: So much love.
3: It's time for Dr. Love here on the Andy Summer Show. That's what Donnie calls himself.
4: Dr. Love.
3: He is Dr. Love because he ends his phone conversations with
4: "Love you, man."
3: And we say, "Donnie."
4: Yes.
3: Get a stranger to say it back to you. We're sick of telling you that we love you.
4: I'm sometimes, you know what? I'm never tired of saying it.
3: No?
4: Never. But I do want to tell you.
3: What's that?
4: I love all things. And that even includes God's creatures.
3: Large and small?
4: Large and small. But sometimes these creatures or rodents, I don't know if this one's necessarily a rodent.
3: Oh, gosh.
4: They try to mess with you.
3: Yeah,
4: and you
3: sure
4: need
3: do.
4: And you need to take matters into your own hands now.
3: Okay.
4: I don't hurt creatures. I just have to protect my house. You know?
3: I get it. I get it, man.
4: Protect my house.
3: Yeah.
4: At all precautions.
3: Okay.
4: All right. A lot of words.
3: Are we ready now?
4: I think
3: so. Or do you have more words?
4: I don't.
3: No more words.
4: I don't think I'm all out of the words today.
3: All right. Time to check in with Love You, Man.
4: Words. First of all, my name is Danny. I'm having a lot of squirrels in my backyard, and I'm not trying to shoot them with, you know, live ammo. Do you guys sell, like, deterrent or, like, net guns?
5: We do not, know. The only thing that we'd have here that's not lethal would be, like, an airsoft rifle.
4: Do you think that would kill them?
5: No, it won't kill them, no. No,
4: really?
5: It's just plastic BBs. They shoot, you know, I think the guns are, like, 600 feet per second or something like that, maybe. They're not the real high power like a pellet rifle is.
4: Yeah, but no neck. Like, do you even think a net gun would work, or would they just, you know, rip through that?
5: They would definitely, if they got stuck in it, they would definitely pop out of that. Uh-huh. They can fit through just about anything. I mean, they go to my garage door sometimes. So
4: oh, wow.
5: They can get pretty flat and get out of just about anything.
4: That's crazy. Yeah, I've just moved into my new place, and I swear, I have a squirrel farm. It's no joke, and they won't stop. And I'm out there with water guns, water pistols. I have my dog running after him. Nothing, man. Nothing. So I was like, how can I do this without, you know, murdering a bunch of squirrels? And I thought of a net gun, but I guess that's not going to work.
5: I mean, they do sell real small box traps that are designed for rodents, stuff like that as well.
4: Okay.
5: To where, you know, you could, you know, trap and relocate if that, you know, you go that route as well.
4: I like it. I like it. I like your style. I like where your head's at. Thank you, man. Love you, buddy. Appreciate it.
5: Yes, sir. Yeah, have a good one.
4: You too, man. Love you, man.
3: Oh, no. Man.
4: You know what? He deserves to be shot with a net gun.
3: A net gun. I want a net gun.
4: They're
3: that would
4: awesome.
3: Be so much fun.
4: Yeah.
3: Imagine you're driving down the road.
4: And just net somebody.
3: Somebody's tailgating you.
4: It's basically like you're Spider-Man.
3: Yeah.
4: You're just webbing people.
3: I love that.
0: We've got your kind of country.
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1: Testosterone.
0: Yeah!
1: Testosterone booster.
0: Okay.
1: All right.
0: Are you ready for it, Donnie?
1: I'm ready.
0: Yeah? Should we meet our contestants this morning for Cutthroat?
1: Let's do it.
0: Good morning, Carla.
2: Hi, good morning.
0: Hi, Carla. Tell us about you.
2: Well, I have a daughter named Abby who's running a fundraiser next Saturday called Chrysanthemum Project, and she splits all the money she raises between Peyton Hart Project for Suicide and Mental Health Awareness and Blood Cancer United, which was formerly the Leukemia and Lymphoma Society.
0: Amazing. Yes.
2: Thank you.
0: And I have had the opportunity to meet you and Abby, and she is a remarkable young woman, has been doing this for years.
2: You.
0: Oh, my goodness. Please send her my love, Carla.
2: This is year 8. I sure will. Thank you so much.
0: Absolutely. All right. That's amazing. You're raising an amazing young woman. Okay. Let's talk to Anna. You bet. Hey, good morning, Anna.
3: Hey, good morning.
0: Good morning. So what can you tell us about you?
3: Okay. So last summer, I did actually go to Shinedown concert in Madison Square Garden up in New York City. And after the show, I was lucky enough to happen to run into the guitarist, Zach Myers, and he was nice enough to sign. I had him sign my arm because I didn't have anything else for him to sign, and I went right after the show to have it tattooed on my arm. This band means so much to me. It's gotten me through a lot of things in my life. And so having the opportunity to try to possibly meet Brent Smith and have him sign as well would just be kind of complete for me. But
0: that's amazing. So, and that's what we're playing for. We have a really cool opportunity for a small, intimate, acoustic performance and hangout kind of with the guys from Shinedown. Mm-hmm. And Anna, oh my gosh, we're all pulling for you. You're a super fan. That's amazing. Let's check in with Susan. Hi, Susan.
4: Hi, good morning. How are you?
0: Oh, we're doing great. What can you tell us about you?
4: I read to children at a local school.
0: Awesome.
4: And I'm a CERT member, a Community Evacuation Response Team.
1: Oh,
0: very good. Okay. Well, thank

0: on a cardiac unit.
1: Very
2: wow.
1: good.
2: Awesome.
1: Wow, you're just getting it all done. Getting Thank all you, Nikki. Done. And, of course, we have our lovable yes. loser, Tom, on the line. Donnie's flushing you already, but we know that that doesn't count, Tom.
2: What's up, Tom?
3: Let's go. Glutton for punishment, I guess.
1: Yep. I guess so.
2: Let's go for 101.
1: 100 flushes isn't enough yep. for you. All right. Well, friends, Carla, Anna, Susan, Nikki, Tom, we've got some questions for you this morning, and your job is to answer them correctly. If you know the answer, you shout out your name. If you do not, if you get it right, then you get to flush one of your opponents. If you do not get it right, then unfortunately, you get flushed. So shout out your name if you know the answer. Donnie, would you like to do the question?
2: Yes, let's do it. We all know that America is hosting the FIFA World Cup. Go USA.
1: Woo!
2: But let's talk about all the other cups in the world that might be a little more familiar to use.
1: Aww.
2: We will describe the cup, C-U-P, and you name it. Very easy.
1: Did you not know? Think that we knew how to spell
2: yep.
1: cup?
2: People were breaking up on the phone. I wanted to make sure they heard cup, not
1: cup.
2: Like...
1: All right.
2: Sup. All right.
1: Got it.
2: First one. A toddler usually graduates to drinking from this cup
0: Carla.
2: After...
0: Susan.
2: I heard somebody...
0: Carla.
1: Oh, Carla. Yeah, sorry.
0: Susan.
1: We did...
2: Carla.
0: A sippy cup.
2: That is
1: sippy cup.
2: Correct.
1: All right, Carla, you can get rid of Anna, who's got a Shinedown tattoo. She is a super fan. Susan, who reads to children and volunteers in her community. Nikki, single mom of four boys, or our lovable loser, Tom. Who's it going to be?
0: Oh, that's so terrible. Susan, I'm sorry.
1: Susan!
4: Oh, no!
0: Sorry.
4: God, please, no! No!
1: Thanks for playing, Susan.
2: All right,
1: guys.
2: The next one. Toby Keith sang about this colored beer drinking cup. Used
0: Carla.
2: For parties.
1: Carla.
0: Anna.
2: Carla.
0: Carla, Red Solo Cup.
5: Red Solo Cup. I fill you up.
1: Good job,
2: Let's
1: Carla.
2: Have a party.
1: Carla. All right, Carla, we've got Anna with her Shinedown tattoo. Nikki, the single mom of four boys, or our lovable loser. Who's it going to be?
0: Nikki, I'm so sorry.
1: Nikki.
0: That's okay. Love you. Love your show.
1: Thanks. Nikki.
2: And then there were three. Let's go to the next one. NHL teams battle all season long for the chance.
0: Carla.
2: To win.
0: And Carla.
1: Carla.
2: Carla again.
0: Kind Stanley Cup.
2: Stanley Cup is.
1: Woo! All right, Carla, you can only choose between two right now. We've got Anna, who is the huge super fan of Shinedown and what you guys are playing for today, or our lovable loser, Tom.
0: I'm sorry, Tom. I'm going to have to pick you because if it's not me taking my super fan's order, then I would like Anna to be able to go.
1: Oh, that's really sweet.
0: I'm sorry, Tom.
6: Carla.
3: That's not like I'm not used to it.
2: Yeah.
1: That's a good point. Thanks, buddy.
2: Thanks, buddy.
6: Love you, Tom.
2: Bye.
0: Oh, sorry,
1: Johnny.
0: So good luck to you. Thank you.
1: Gosh.
2: I feel so bad.
1: I know. Okay.
2: All right.
1: Last one.
2: This sweet treat has a chocolate shell with a peanut butter filling.
0: Anna.
6: Carla.
2: Anna.
1: That's
2: in
1: the
2: right
1: win.
2: At the end.
6: Reese's Cup.
2: Is it Reese's Cups?
1: It's Reese's Cups.
6: Woo!
2: Carla.
6: Yeah. Listen, send me your information on your fundraiser. I'm going to donate you some money for your fundraiser.
1: Oh
0: my gosh, that's so wonderful.
6: Please.
0: Thank you.
6: Yes.
0: So
6: all right, guys, get her information for me.
1: Yeah,
6: get
1: we're going to put you guys both on hold.
6: I'm
1: going to
6: send you some money for your fundraiser.
0: Anna, thank you. And good luck.
6: Absolutely.
0: Have so much fun. Enjoy it.
6: Thank you so much.
1: Love you guys.
0: That is so nice.
1: Oh,
0: all right, love you guys. Love your show.
6: Love you guys. Love your show.
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2: So, Donnie.
3: Yes.
2: I have to tell you this because it seemed like such a cool idea that AMC was going to be doing these concert simulcasts. Mm-hmm. Do you remember hearing about this?
3: I do, yeah.
2: We talked about it maybe a month ago or so, that it's a Girls' Night live concert simulcast, and it featured Bebe Rexha, Paris Hilton, even Maren Morris.
4: When the bones are good, the rest don't matter. Yeah, the pain could peel.
2: So this was a chance where these artists would actually be doing a live concert somewhere that would be simulcast to theaters all over the country. And you would buy tickets and go and watch this concert, this live concert on the screen. Right? That's, so it wasn't like pre-done. It was happening live, which seemed really neat.
3: Yeah, I mean, interactive. Possibly.
2: Right, right. They were able to get crowd noise. Yeah. Like, it was this whole big thing. Well, they had to postpone the whole thing.
3: What?
2: Because Toy Story 5 is too big.
3: Oh, yeah. Well,
2: And so theaters are just like, we really don't want that. We need the extra theater because people are coming to see Toy Story 5 instead.
3: Maybe they could do Toy Story 5 live. You know, the toys are live.
2: That's an idea.
3: That's not a good idea. Keep going.
2: Okay. Some things that are happening. Okay, so that is not happening. It looks like maybe we're going to get a reschedule on that. But some things that are happening. Chris Stapleton is Smashing Pumpkins, headlining America 250's America's Block Party in L.A.
3: Super cool.
2: Queen Latifah is going to be hosting, and the concert will celebrate Giving Forth. So that's America 250's national initiative that calls on Americans to give back through pledges for charitable donations. All the proceeds from this particular event will be going to Feeding America, which is the nation's largest domestic hunger relief organization. Tickets are only $18.
3: You definitely want to go for Stapleton and Smashing Pumpkins.
2: And Queen Latifah is going to be performing and more. Yeah, that's all that's been announced so far. So that one's happening on July 4th. And Music City hosting their own celebration this year. Disney Celebrates America, Nashville's Star Spangled Bash. Reba McEntire and Tim McGraw, they're co-headlining. Also, we've got Brothers Osborne, Clint Black, Sublime, Little Big Town, All American Rejects, Boyz II Men, Nick Jonas, and more.
3: Spanning.
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2: Donnie, you and your dad are, you're like fitness buddies.
3: Yes.
2: Right? You go to the gym together, pump an iron. Mm-hmm. Can you imagine you and your dad on an 18,000 mile bicycle journey around the world?
3: No.
2: Is it because you don't want to bike for 18,000 miles, or is it because you wouldn't be able to handle your dad for 400 days?
3: My dad and I would get along swimmingly.
2: Yeah.
3: We'd be fine. Neither of us would want to bike.
2: Okay. All right. Well, there is a father and son from the UK who just completed their 18,000 mile bicycle journey around the world. They traveled for 14 months across Asia, Australia, South America, and Europe. George and Josh Kohler got a bunch of world records for doing this.
3: Yeah.
2: Fastest bicycle circumnavigation. The longest bicycle journey.
3: Okay. When you just say the word circumnavigation, that's already a world record. If you do that, you win.
2: And the most countries visited in a continuous father-son cycling trip. That seems oddly specific to be a world record. And yet.
3: Yeah.
2: And yet. So it was 400 days and followed earlier long-distance rides across the UK and the United States while testing their physicality, their mentality, their emotionality, like all the things.
3: All the allities.
2: It was all tested. Yeah. So George is the dad. He's 57 and Josh is 23. And what an amazing thing that these two guys did.
3: I wonder what George's wife thought. Like, you're gone for 400 some days.
2: Yeah.
3: I guess he's not doing anything bad. I mean, he's not like, you know, snooping around because he's with the son.
2: Right. Why would you?
4: I don't know.
2: You think that she's going to be nervous about him?
3: You never know.
2: Like, cheating on her?
3: Never know.
2: Now, while he's cycling around the world?
3: He circumnavigated something. You know how many girls?
2: He would be too tired to cheat on him.
3: You know how many girls are attracted to somebody that circumnavigates? It's a thing. In the male
2: something
3: community,
2: unusually obsessive about you and feeling attractive to other people. I think you just need to cool it.
3: No, I just think it's a gift, but sometimes it's a curse. People know. People that are just as attractive know exactly what I'm talking about.
2: God help us.
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2: Good morning. It's the Andy Summer Show, and we're going to play the IMDb movie game, which is your chance to show us just how much you know about your... Are they summer movies? Are they school?
3: They are school-related movies.
2: Okay. So Donnie's going to read the description to you, and then you just have to figure out what the movie is. That seems easy enough, Donnie.
3: Yeah.
2: Don't you think?
3: I like it. Yep.
2: Yeah. All right. Well, let's get our contestant on the line then. Good morning, Marianne.
4: Good morning.
2: How are you feeling today?
4: I'm feeling okay, thank you. How are you?
2: We're doing well. Are you kind of a movie buff? Do you just enjoy movies?
4: I enjoy movies, yes. I don't know if it's so much of a movie buff. I mean, I'm pretty good watching them, but remembering, I'm hoping I remember them.
2: All right. Hoping that you remember them too, Marianne. And now let's meet your other contestant here. This is Katrina. Hi, Katrina.
5: Hi.
2: Hi.
5: Hi, good morning.
2: Are you a movie buff?
5: Pretty much so. It depends, yeah.
2: Yeah? All right. Well, Marianne doesn't think that she is, but Katrina thinks that she is. So this is going to be interesting.
3: Yes.
2: It's going to be interesting to see what happens, because I will say, for as much as Marianne said she wasn't, she still sounds very confident.
3: Yes.
2: You know?
3: Also, if you have your radio on in the background, can you just turn it down a little bit or off?
4: Sure, no problem.
3: Thank you, Marianne.
2: All right, so here's what's going to happen. We are going to, Donnie's going to read a description of a movie. If you know what the answer is, what the movie is, then you're going to shout out your name. We'll call on you, and you got to get it right, okay?
4: Okay, no problem.
5: Okay.
4: Thank you.
3: All right,
2: No problem.
3: First one, a 17-year-old high school student is accidentally sent 30 years into the past in a time-traveling DeLorean invented
5: by Katrina.
4: Yeah, Marianne, too.
5: To the future.
3: Absolutely. 1-0 Katrina. All right. Stop with the clapping. Our audience just likes to applaud. All right, the second one. 5 high school students meet in Saturday detention and discover how
5: Katrina.
3: They
2: Katrina.
3: Katrina.
5: Breakfast Club.
3: Boom.
2: Marianne.
3: Right, Marianne.
2: You got to get on the board on this one, Mama. Okay.
3: She's quick draw,
4: I know.
3: Katrina.
2: Okay.
3: All right.
4: The pink one was, oh my God, Molly Ringwald.
2: No, Katrina got it right. It was Breakfast Club.
4: Oh, did she?
2: So
4: okay.
2: What we're saying is you've got to get this next one right.

0: in order to stay in the game. No, you're good.
1: No, you're all good.
2: Next one is fashionable sorority queen Elle Woods follows her ex-boyfriend to law school.
3: Marianne. Legally Blonde.
0: She is. Marianne's alive in this game.
2: All right. The next one is Katie Heron is a hit with the Plastics, the A-list girl clique at her new school, until she makes the mistake.
4: Katrina
0: for the win.
5: Maybe. Is it Barbie? The Barbie movie?
2: Is it Barbie?
0: No.
2: It's not.
0: Marianne for the steal.
3: I'm sorry. Can you repeat that? Yep. What it was again? I apologize.
2: Katie Heron is a hit with the Plastics, the A-list girl clique at her new school, until she makes the mistake of falling for Aaron Samuels, the ex-boyfriend of Alpha Plastic Regina George. No. Ugh.
3: No.
2: Right.
0: All right. Well, with a score of 2-1, Katrina, you're our winner. Congratulations.
3: Well, congratulations,
5: thank
3: Katrina.
5: You. You played well, Marianne.
3: Well, thank you. And what was that last winner's name?
2: It was Mean Girls.
0: Mean Girls.
3: Yeah.
0: All
3: okay.
0: So sorry,
3: well, thank you.
0: Marianne. Thank
3: love
0: you so
3: love
0: much
3: your
0: for
3: show.
0: Playing. Thank you. Katrina, congratulations. Ooh.
5: Thank you so much. Thank you. That was fun. I liked it.
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3: Guys, let's talk about AI for a minute.
4: Okay.
3: All right. Has helped in a lot of situations.
5: Yeah.
3: Right? Like, I love being able to jump onto ChatGPT or whatever and just kind of get some answers. And we all know that companies everywhere are turning to artificial intelligence to save time, condense workforces, boost efficiency. So a new survey found that people who use AI say it saves them around 11 hours a week.
4: Whoa.
3: Of work. Yeah. But those same workers say they spend around 6 hours every week bot sitting. So basically, they have to double check all of the work that AI did to make sure that it's correct.
5: Yes.
3: So they're still saving time, right? Yeah. Like, it still adds up to about 5 hours a week that they're saving.
5: And worth it too, right? Like, whatever you are reading from AI, you should be fact checking.
3: Oh,
5: so that's
3: 100%.
5: Good.
3: Yes. So I'm glad to hear that they're doing it.
5: Mm-hmm.
3: But now, speaking of technology, AI is one thing, right? Because you're doing it. It's like not as personal as, I don't know, tracking someone on their phone.
4: Yeah.
5: Oh, no.
3: As a mom, my kids have phones and I track them. They're 18 and 14 years old. And, you know, it's nice to know when they're away, like, or, and they track me as well, right? Like, my son knows when I'm leaving work during the summer, and sometimes I'll get a text when I'm on the road saying, hey, can you pick up lunch for me on the way home? Because he's watching. He knows that he knows to not bother me while I'm, like, in the building.
4: Yeah.
3: So he'll wait till I'm on my way home. I'm fine with this, right? I don't have anything to hide from my kids.
4: Yeah.
3: But what happens when those kids get older? Because parents now, it seems, are tracking their kids between 19 and 27 years old.
5: Donnie, where would you have been found?
4: In places that my mother would not want me to be.
3: Right.
4: And at hours of the day she would not want me to be.
3: Right. Yeah.
4: And places that I told her I wasn't.
5: That's the biggest thing, is saying you're one place and being another.
4: Yeah.
5: Now, you know, I didn't grow up with the phone tracking, but my mom instilled in me, she said, you have to tell me exactly where you're going, because what happens if the police show up at my door and I tell them you're at Kate's house and you're not at Kate's house?
3: Right.
5: Then what happens? And I was like, oh my God, okay.
3: Well, and I mean, that's logical though too, right? Recently I just heard this story about kids in the area where I live, and I don't want to get specific about it because I also don't know how much of this was true, but I guess these teenagers, these high schoolers, planned a big party, but they knew that their parents could track them on their phone, and they used Google Voice to create a phone number for another parent, the parent who was, air quotes, hosting this party. So parents are texting this one phone number who's then being answered by the kids. All the kids dropped their phones at one person's house and they went and partied somewhere else at an Airbnb that someone had rented. Yeah.
5: Well, I mean, it's...
4: That's next level.
5: It's impressive.
4: That's next level.
3: They got caught when one parent could not find their kid, called the police.
5: Yeah.
3: And they tracked them all down and they all got in big trouble.
4: Yeah.
5: Oh my God.
4: Well, you got a story.
5: That sounds
4: out of
5: like
4: it.
5: A movie.
4: Yeah.
3: I know, right?
5: Yeah.
3: It's crazy. So,
5: moral of the story, just let your parents know where you are.
3: Well said, Shan.
5: Thank you.
3: Well said.
2: Country's biggest stars,
0: right where they belong.
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2: 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Hi, it's Nicole. How are you? Stunning day today in Boston. And nonstop music starts right now.

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Neither one of us looking for three little words, unless those three words were do not disturb. Checkout was supposed to be noon, but we slept until 3:00.

0: 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Hi, it's Nicole. How are you? It's going to be a beautiful, beautiful day. We love that so much. Sunny high in 77. And we had a surprise divorce and a surprise wedding from two of our favorite country stars. So let's talk about the divorce. We'll talk about the wedding coming up. But man, Jelly Roll filed for divorce from Bunny after more than 10 years of marriage. Now, TikTok is talking. It is. And supposedly that he actually filed back in May. And this is pretty conducive for celebrities that they usually, it usually happens a couple months before it goes public. Even people who are dating, they're always dating for a couple months and then they go public, right? Same thing with divorce. They split up, they get divorced, or they at least file and then they announce it to the public. But supposedly Jelly Roll has already been spotted with a new girlfriend. That's what TikTok is saying. That's what it's saying. So allegedly, I don't know. I have no idea. I was shocked when I saw it. I mean, I was shocked, but listen, I've followed celebrities for a very long time. So nothing really actually shocks me. You know, I think when fame and money get involved, and there's a difference between being famous and being A-list. And who knows, you know, I think that maybe they use social media to act like the perfect couple, but they never were until it just got to be too much. So Jelly Roll is going to be here this weekend. So we'll be on high alert. We'll be on high alert. Hopefully we'll find something out. Country 102.5.
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16: 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How are you? Enjoying this beautiful sunny day. And nonstop music starts right now.

0: Boston's hottest new country. Hello, it's Nicole. How are you? Wow, what a roller coaster of a day for country music love, right? So the day starts off, well, really, it was kind of around 2 o'clock when all of a sudden Brett Eldridge drops the news that he got secretly married. He's always been elusive. He always kind of gives me Aaron Rodgers vibes. But yeah, there's no name of the bride. It's just a picture of them, a black and white photo from the back. We don't even see her face, you know, and it was a very beautiful post. You know, it was like, I could dance barefoot in the kitchen and she loves me beyond my music. But yeah, he's been real quiet lately. And then all of a sudden he's like, surprise, I'm married. So it's all over the socials. He turned the comments off, which is, again, we wish them well. You know, we wish them well. So we love love here on The Nicole Show. So if they're happy and they're in love and it's all positivity, then we're happy for them. So go check that out. What a day. What a day of country music, love, and divorce. 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

0: 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Hello, it's Nicole. How are you? Don't forget, Ella Langley is going to be at Bank & H Pavilion the end of July, and you could win tickets to see her. 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
1: If you showed up, I wouldn't let you in.

Congratulations to Ella Langley. Another major achievement. Choosin' Texas has now spent a record-setting 28 weeks at number one on the Billboard Hot Country, beating Gabby Barrett's I Hope, which was during 2020 and 2021. So congrats, Ella.

0: cowgirl.
1: Country 102.5, Boston's hottest new country. Hi, it's Nicole. How are you? Stunning day in Boston. Lots to talk about. Obviously, we had a surprise divorce announcement with Bunny and Jelly Roll, surprise wedding announcement with Brett Eldridge, and we're talking about Taylor Swift's wedding. It was just revealed on TMZ this morning that she's building a massive, massive stage for Madison Square Garden, right? So there is this place in the outskirts of Pennsylvania called Rockolitics where all the tours rehearse, and supposedly they're building the stage there. Now, TMZ also released that allegedly that the ceremony is going to be really small, and then they're going to have this massive party where all her songwriter and singer and famous friends are going to jump on stage and perform. So it's going to be like this massive concert. Could you imagine like just Paul McCartney and Ed Sheeran just getting up and just having fun? The Haim sisters. And by the way, Taylor was spotted going in to the very famous Electric Ladies Studios in New York yesterday around like 8 o'clock, and then she left at 6 a.m. Yeah. So everybody's like, debut TV, it's coming. That's obviously Taylor's version, even though there's no such thing as Taylor's version anymore because she brought her masters back. Anyway, a lot of Taylor Swift lore. People think that she's going to drop the album right before the wedding, so people are distracted. We will see. Country 102.5. Good focus. 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

0: 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I feel like the theme of today's show is celebrity couples, right? We opened the show talking about the shocking Jelly Roll Bunny divorce announcement, then the surprise wedding of Brett Eldredge, then the surprise announcement that Taylor Swift is building a massive stage for her wedding. And now, for the first time in 5 years, Tom Holland and Zendaya took the red carpet together for the premiere Spider-Man in Spain. And then he did an interview in Esquire where he basically announced that they're married. Now, there was a lot of reports saying they got married in Italy in the spring around March or April. Then there was AI photos. So he was asked about the AI photos. And he's like, people knew that they were fake because we were all there together. And she had a wedding band on. So I think it's pretty obvious. I wish we'd get pictures though. They're so cute together. And the fact that, you know, everybody's been posting, they did the red carpet together for the first Spider-Man in 2017. So this has been like 10 years of them being friends and dating and now married. And just the way that like they interact and they just like said, I love you together on the red carpet. It was really sweet. And obviously Tom spent a lot of time in Boston last summer when Zendaya was here shooting the drama. She was here with Robert Pattinson and they were all over Boston. They just had such a good time. So we love that for them. We love when there's a local tie-in, right? So anyway, check that out. It's all over the internet. And of course, at country1025.com. 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

Country 102.5, Boston's hottest new country. That is obviously Hardy, and he will be here on June 26th, which literally is 10 days from now, and you still have a chance to win tickets.

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Hi, it's Nicole. 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

0: 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Hi, it's Nicole. How about over the weekend, Tom Brady's son, Jack, graduated from high school. Isn't that so crazy that he's going to college? No idea where he's going. I'm sure some sleuths know, but when I find out, I'll let you know. 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

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Hi, it's Nicole. I'm getting out of here. Enjoy this absolutely stunning day. Ben has tickets to Jelly Roll coming up at 5:30. 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Mwah.

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Happy Tuesday. Ben checking in with you. Another cooler day today. So refreshing. Okay, so this afternoon, Jelly Roll tickets for his show on Sunday in New Hampshire. I'm going to give those away between 5 and 5:30. And then tonight in the Hot 6 at 6, I've got Hardy tickets for you. It's Darius Rucker now. Yeah.

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supposedly, Taylor and Travis called every single member of their guest list for their wedding personally to avoid any leaked information. Apparently, it's going to be happening in Madison Square Garden in a couple of weeks. And Kelsey lives there now. You think she's

match at Gillette is in about 2.5 hours. Country 102.5, Boston's hottest new country. It's the first one happening on a weekday, so I'm curious to see how the commute tonight is going to go.

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Boston's hottest new country, it's Ben. Old Dominion on the way, Riley Green coming up. Game between 5 and 5:30 this afternoon. Tickets to see...

So Luke Combs has taken a couple of weeks off until his next show. It's actually the next one on the 4th of July in Sweden, which I think is just crazy. There's going to be some slot for him in some, like, 250th event for the country, right? His new one in 9 minutes, Country 102.5.

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So I hope Luke Holmes kind of does the same thing and gets us on the books for 2027. 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

match at Gillette in a little over an hour, but the next game for Scotland is Friday, which means they have all week long to take over Fenway once again. We'll see if they are going to storm the ballpark tonight. Come

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It's past 5 o'clock on your Tuesday. You have done it. Country 102.5, Boston's hottest new country. It's Ben. And between now and 5:30, I have tickets up for grabs to see Jelly Roll this weekend in New Hampshire. And we're going to qualify somebody for our grand prize. And I'll give you

925 getting you home on a Tuesday. It's Ben, and caller 25 right now is going to win tickets to see Jelly Roll this weekend in New Hampshire, the BankNH Pavilion. So you're going to get tickets, and you're going to be qualified for our grand prize, which is like a guided backstage tour to see how the whole concert comes together, and early access to merch, and so much more. Caller 25 now, 888-819.

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1: 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Who is this?
2: This is Tracy.
1: Tracy, what's going on? How are you?
2: 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How are you?
1: You know, I'm doing fantastic, and I hope that Sunday you're able to make it up to the Bank & H Pavilion because you got Jelly Roll tickets. Yeah!
2: Oh, my gosh. I'm so excited. Thank you so much.
1: 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So you're in the running for that, but you definitely have tickets. There we go.
2: Woohoo! Thank you so much.
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0: 95. It's them getting home on a Tuesday night, and big congratulations once again to the winner of those Jelly Roll tickets I just gave away to see him on Sunday night, Father's Day night, in New Hampshire, in Guildford, the Bank & H Pavilion. All right, coming up the Hot 6 at 6, more tickets for you, too. Hardy is going to be in town a week from Friday. You can win your way in the Hot 6 next.
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21: I've got the 6 biggest songs in Boston and your chance to see Hardy 1 week from Friday night in Mansfield at the Xfinity Center. We'll do those coming up. But first, number 6, Hardy's friends Morgan and Ella.

number 5 in Boston, John Morgan. It's Kid Myself, Country 102.5. The Hot 6 at 6 with Ben. I got Hardy tickets up for grabs right after number 4. It's Alexandra Kay. Check this out, Straight for the Heart, Country 102.5, number 4.

number 4 in Boston tonight, straight for the heart. Country 1025, Boston's hottest new country, counting down the most requested songs of the day. And caller 25 right now going to win some Hardy tickets for next week's concert.

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1: 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Who is this?
2: Hey, hi, this is Anne.
1: Anne, how are you?
2: I'm doing good. How are you?
1: You know, doing okay. I'm dreading this commute home in a little bit with the soccer game, but whatever.
2: Yeah.
1: It's whatever. All right, well, Friday, a week from Friday, that is, Hardy at the Xfinity Center. Would you like to go?
2: Yes, I would.
1: All right, you're caller 25. You're going. Congratulations.
2: Thank you.
1: It's a pair of tickets to the show on the 26th.
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Hardy is on the way in 3 minutes, but did you know that he wrote this song? Yeah, it's Ella, the biggest song in country music right now. 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

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It's Ben, and we are so excited for Tim McGraw to take over Fenway July 30th with the Chicks and Lady A. Now, that is a lineup. 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

obviously going on right now at Boston Stadium / Gillette Stadium. Country 1025. The next one is Friday night. Looking at tickets for it right now. The cheapest I can find is almost $1,200.

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Rascal Flatts Country 102.5, Boston's hottest new country. So we got Casey Musgraves coming back to the Garden at the end of August. Two shows there, the 28th and 29th. They're on sale, those tickets, at Ticketmaster.com, but you can win some at Country102.5.com.

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92.5 Boston's hottest new country. It's Ben. I am calling it a night. Back tomorrow at 3 o'clock, but I'm leaving you in good hands for this evening. Backstage Country's on the way next. Elena has Chris Young all week. That's after Luke Combs Country 92.5. Bye.

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1: 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France takes on Senegal to open Group 1, while defending champion Argentina finally makes its tournament debut tonight against Algeria. 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
13: 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Thanks, Elena. Glad to be here. Lots to talk about. I'm going to share some stories about my music, including my newest hit, I Didn't Come Here to Leave, what's been happening this year, and lots more.
12: 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Chris Young is here all week on Backstage Country, so don't go anywhere.